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3: Cloudy with a chance of rain tonight, low of 20. Tomorrow, heat warning should end with a cloudy, windy day and a high of 26, low of 15. Monday brings a mix of sun and cloud, high of 27, low of 15.
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0: 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The voice of Midwestern Ontario since 1926.

0: Cloudy with a chance of rain tonight, low of 20. Tomorrow, heat warning should end with a cloudy, windy day and a high of 26, low of 15. Monday brings a mix of sun and cloud, high of 27, low of 15.
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3: Cloudy with a chance of rain tonight, low of 20. Tomorrow, heat warning should end with a cloudy, windy day and a high of 26, low of 15. Monday brings a mix of sun and cloud, high of 27, low of 15.
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6: Cloudy with a chance of rain tonight. Low of 20. Tomorrow, heat warning should end with a cloudy, windy day and a high of 26, low of 15. Monday brings a mix of sun and cloud, high of 27, low of 15.
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4: Cloudy with a chance of rain tonight, low of 20. Tomorrow, heat warning should end with a cloudy, windy day and a high of 26, low of 15. Monday brings a mix of sun and cloud, high of 27, low of 15.
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2: Cloudy today with a chance for rain and thunderstorms and a high of 26. Tonight, cloudy with a chance for showers and a low of 19. Monday, a mix of sun and clouds with a high of 26, falling to a cloudy low of 15 in the evening. Tuesday, a mix of sun and clouds with a high of 28, going down to a low of 16 with some cloudy periods overnight.
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1: 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One person is dead after a single vehicle crash in Mount Forest. Emergency services were called to the scene on Highway 6 between Side Road 3 and 4 just before 6 p.m. on Saturday, July 4. Wellington OPP said the vehicle left the roadway and ended up in the ditch. The driver, a 53-year-old from Mount Forest, suffered serious, life-threatening injuries and was pronounced dead on scene. Anyone with information is being asked to contact police. The 2027 International Plowing Match won't be held in Brigden after all. The county has withdrawn its offer to host the event because a mutually beneficial agreement couldn't be reached between the local and provincial plowmen's associations. Lambton Plowmen's Association advisor Douglas Betty says they've decided to withdraw the offer to host the 2027 IPM.
2: It was just a matter of not being able to finalize things, and it is a very large event. It's a multi-million dollar event, very complex, and there needs to be a great deal of planning that takes place ahead of time, and unfortunately, we didn't think that we were in a position to move forward with it at this time.
1: The International Plowing Match hasn't been held in Lambton County since 1991. This year's IPM will be held in Bruce County from September 22nd to the 26th. An Ontario law giving tenants the explicit right to install air conditioning units came into effect this week. The section of a 2023 law allows tenants to install and use a window air conditioner or portable unit if their landlord doesn't supply air conditioning, subject to certain conditions. It's one of a host of regulatory and legal changes that took effect this week, which also includes changes to the landlord and tenant rules that some advocates say make evictions easier and stack the deck against tenants. At the FIFA World Cup, Morocco beat Canada 3-0 and France beat Paraguay 1-0. In Major League Baseball, Toronto lost 11-0 to the Mariners and only got one hit the entire game, and the Tigers beat Texas 3-0. Cloudy today with a chance for rain and thunderstorms and a high of 26. Tonight, cloudy with a chance for showers and a low of 19. Monday, a mix of sun and clouds with a high of 26, falling to a cloudy low of 15 in the evening. It's currently 18 degrees. I'm Jess Monday.
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A warm welcome to our program, Prophecy for Today, where we study biblical prophecy and its application to our daily life. It's a wonderful day to worship God. I'm William Steves. Let's pray. Dear Heavenly Father, we rejoice in your grace and goodness to us. Every day you shower us with new blessings from your good hand, and you continually guide us in the way that is best for us. We thank you for your rod and your staff which comfort us. We are your sheep, and it's in Jesus' name we pray today. Amen.

Maranatha, friends, the Lord is coming. 1 Corinthians 9, 24-27 says, Know ye not that they which run in the race run all, but one receiveth the prize? So run, that ye may obtain. And every man that striveth for the mastery is temperate in all things. Now they do it to obtain a corruptible crown, but we an incorruptible. I therefore so run, not as uncertainly. So fight I, not as one that beateth the air. But I keep under my body, and bring it into subjection, lest that by any means, when I have preached to others, I myself should be a castaway. The Christian life is challenging. It requires faithful service. God has called us to a life of holiness, a life of righteous and faithful service. So run, Paul says. Go out each day and pursue the prize of the high calling of God. Just as athletes are called to discipline themselves in order to gain a corruptible crown, we are called to spiritual discipline, so that we might gain a crown that fadeth not away. Let us run with patience the race that is set before us. You're listening to Prophecy for Today. I'm William Steves. Today's letter comes from Ontario. Our listener writes, Thank you for all the encouraging reading material that I receive each month from you. I'm also blessed by the faithful preaching of the Bible and the many old hymns. They are a blessing to my heart. We rejoice that you are being strengthened by the preaching and faithful ministry here at the People's Gospel Hour. The latest edition of the Gospel Standard is available upon request. 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

A warm welcome to our program, Prophecy for Today, where we study biblical prophecy and its application to our daily life. It's a wonderful day to worship God. I'm William Steves. Let's pray. Dear Heavenly Father, we rejoice in your grace and goodness to us. Every day you shower us with new blessings from your good hand, and you continually guide us in the way that is best for us. We thank you for your rod and your staff which comfort us. We are your sheep, and it's in Jesus' name we pray today. Amen.

Maranatha, friends, the Lord is coming. 1 Corinthians 9:24 through 27 says, Know ye not that they which run in the race run all, but one receiveth the prize? So run, that ye may obtain. And every man that striveth for the mastery is temperate in all things. Now they do it to obtain a corruptible crown, but we an incorruptible. I therefore so run, not as uncertainly, so fight I, not as one that beateth the air, but I keep under my body and bring it into subjection, lest that by any means, when I have preached to others, I myself should be a castaway. The Christian life is challenging. It requires faithful service. God has called us to a life of holiness, a life of righteous and faithful service. So run, Paul says. Go out each day and pursue the prize of the high calling of God. Just as athletes are called to discipline themselves in order to gain a corruptible crown, we are called to spiritual discipline, so that we might gain a crown that fadeth not away. Let us run with patience the race that is set before us. You're listening to Prophecy for Today. I'm William Steves. Our listener writes, Your program on Radio East Africa was a great blessing to us, and we are thankful for your faithful preaching of God's word. 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We rejoice that God has used us to encourage you through the faithful preaching of the word. 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

And now it's time for a reading from our Sunday scrapbook. Born in 1718, David Brainerd was one of the first missionaries to translate and carry the good news of Jesus to the Native Americans of New Jersey in their own language until the day of his death in 1747. His faithful and passionate pursuit of God's holiness has inspired countless missionaries such as William Carey, Adoniram Judson, and Jim Elliot. His story is still being told today to rekindle the beating heart of missions that every Christian should have, that the love of God would be made known to every lost soul on earth. It was he who said, "To an eye of reason, everything respecting the conversion of the heathen is as dark as midnight. Yet I cannot but hope in God for the accomplishment of something glorious among them." What a wonderful attitude. Even when he says that he sees no reason to hope in himself, he has all hope and confidence in God to work a wonderful and mighty work.

0: And now, the familiar voice of Pastor Perry F. Rockwood, who is at home with the Lord.
1: Shall we pray? Father, we bow before Thee today and are so thankful that God hears and answers prayer. Lord, Thou dost know the need of every heart and every life and every home. I pray today for marriages. I pray for homes. I pray for parents and mothers and dads and husbands and wives. I pray in Jesus' name, amen. The Bible is a book of mysteries. Yet at the same time, the Bible is a glorious revelation, an open book, easy to understand, simple to comprehend. Now these two statements are not contradictory. To the unregenerate mind, those who are not saved, the Bible is foolishness and full of mysterious symbols. To the born-again, enlightened believer, this same book is the brightest picture of the things which are wholly unbelievable to the unsaved. The Bible is like a house with many rooms. A house may be full of mystery to the outsider, yet its contents and its interior are no secret to the one who holds the key to the lock and has access to the house. So it is with the Bible. To the unsaved, the Bible is a mysterious book in every sense of the word. The natural man cannot receive the things of the Spirit of God, for they are foolishness to him. But of the same book, the believer can say, Thy word is a lamp for my feet and a light upon my path. The believer can say, The entrance of thy word giveth light. Jesus said, Except a man be born again, he cannot see. You cannot see these wonderful things until you're saved. Paul says, The God of this age hath blinded the eyes of them that believe not, lest the glorious light of the gospel of Christ, who is the image of God, should shine upon them. You must first have the key before you unlock the book. The first key is ye must be born again. The simplest child of God will know infinitely more of the Bible in its spiritual content and revelation than the most educated scholar who has never been born again by the Spirit of God. That is the reason why a little child, believing in the Lord Jesus, finds things in this book which the wise of this world can never see. The unsaved man reads this book, yet misses the thrilling truths of the deity of Christ, his virgin birth, his substitutionary death, his bodily resurrection, his coming again, although they are so clearly presented in the Bible. You cannot know this book until you know its author. Let me repeat, you cannot know this book until you know its author. Now, there are other keys to understand the Bible. Regeneration is the key which opens the front door. Even the believer must learn to open the many doors which lead to the various rooms by the use of other keys which God has given. For instance, there's a key of literal interpretation, the key of rightly dividing the word of truth, the key of first mention, the key of context, the key of prayer, the key of comparing Scripture with Scripture, and many others. Well, as an illustration, here's a key which will open a room of this great Bible house which to many Christians has remained closed. It is the key to the second coming room. On no subject in Scripture has there been more confusion among believers than the subject of the Lord's return. There are many interpretations and speculations concerning this subject. Most Christians believe that Jesus will come at the end of the world, at which time he will call all men before him in a general judgment. The sheep will be separated from the goats. The sheep will go to heaven and the goats go to hell. Beyond this, many converted Christians never go, and so miss one of the most glorious, most blessed rooms of revelation in the house of the Bible. Oh, how sad it is, with covenant theology and so on, people are missing the blessed hope, the imminent return of our Lord. Now, we need to make a distinction when we're thinking of the Lord's coming. We need to see the difference, the two phases of the second coming. Let me make it clear. There are two distinct groups of passages in the Bible describing the second coming. One group of passages speaks of a secret coming of the Lord Jesus to take his church out at the rapture. Another group of passages speaks of a public coming of Jesus to this earth in the judgment to set up his kingdom. The first, the coming of Christ for his church, we call the rapture.

in a state of confusion. For example, in 1 Thessalonians 5:2, the day of the Lord so cometh as a thief in the night. Now, the Lord's coming here is like a thief. Paul had been speaking of the coming of Christ in the air in the portion just preceding 1 Thessalonians 4, the Lord himself shall descend from heaven with a shout. And so we have here that the Lord's coming is like a thief. His coming of Christ will be in the rapture. It will be like a thief, taking only the precious things, the church, snatching them secretly away. Then, of course, we have the great prophecy, Revelation 1:7, behold, he cometh with clouds, and every eye shall see him. And, of course, that will take place when the Lord Jesus Christ comes with his church to this earth. So we have the twofold aspect of the coming of our Lord, and we need to rightly divide the word of truth. And what a blessing it is when we see these wonderful hopes and promises that God gives to us when we're saved, born again by the Spirit of God. Friend, are you ready for the coming of the Lord? If you die before he comes, will you go to heaven or will you go to hell? There are only two destinies of men. And I want to encourage you today to come as a sinner and believe that Jesus died for you and shed his blood for the remission of your sins. And by faith, right now, trust him into your heart. We'd love to hear from you and pray for you and send you some literature.

This is William Steves. Thank you for joining us today. Every day, Christians are called to go into the Word of God. It is our daily food. The reading of God's Word, and especially the focused study of the Scriptures, helps us in so many ways. When we read God's Word, our faith is strengthened. We can see how God has helped His people in the past, and have confidence that God will do likewise for us. Reading God's Word teaches us about God, who He is, and how we can live for Him. Reading God's Word also helps us gain victory over our sins. Scripture says that God's Word is a lamp to our feet and a light to our path. When I read my Bible, there are three questions that I find it very instructive to ask. First, what does this passage teach me about God? What does this passage teach me about man, especially about myself? And finally, how can I apply this passage to my daily life? The focus of all Scripture is God. So in every passage, we find truths about our glorious Lord. The Scripture is also a record of how man has interacted with God. So we can learn from the bad and good examples in Scripture how mankind has responded to God and to His revealed

truth. Finally, seeing all these lessons, it is always so important to apply the truths of Scripture into our own lives. Otherwise, we become mere hearers of the word and not doers. When we do this, Scripture tells us that we are self-deceived. If we want to walk in the truth of the Scripture, we must seek the Lord and pray that He applies His revealed truth to our heart. How have you been growing in your Scripture reading? What has the Lord been teaching you this week? Why don't you write us and share what the Lord has been teaching you from His Word? We would love to hear from you.

In the death of Christ, God settled the problem of sin righteously and thoroughly. Christ put away sin by the sacrifice of himself, Hebrews 9:26, not by the sacraments or the mass or baptism or christening or confirmation or church membership or good works or keeping the Ten Commandments or doing the best you can. Christ put away sin by the sacrifice of himself, Hebrews 9:26. The circumstances of his death, however, were shaped by the Jews' rejection of him. After God sent down his Son at Pentecost, and the apostles called the Jewish nation to repent and believe on Christ, the Jews stood adamant in their refusal. God therefore set aside this nation and gave his Son a new work to perform. I read about in Ephesians 1:20, which he wrought in Christ when he raised him from the dead and set him at his own right hand in the heavenly places, far above all principality and power and might and dominion, and every name that is named, not only in this world, but also in that which is to come, and hath put all things under his feet, and gave him to be the head over all things to the church, which is his body, the fullness of him that filleth all in all. God now proposed to form the church to be the body of which Christ is the head. The Father had already given him a human body for his incarnation, Hebrews 10, verse 5. Because of his human body, he could die in the stead of sinners, in the sinner's place. Because of that body, he can manifest God to men in terms that they can understand. In that body, he will live and reign forever. After his ascension and exaltation, Christ was given his mystical body, the church. By means of this body, Christ will be able to manifest himself most fully, Ephesians 1:23. By means of the church, he will fill all things, Ephesians 1:9 and 10. Through the church as his body, he will reign forever. Scripture is very clear that the present work of Christ is the formation of the church through the operation of the Holy Spirit. Let me read 1 Corinthians 12, verse 12. For as the body is one and hath many members, and all the members of that one body being many are one body, so also is Christ. For by one Spirit are we all baptized into one body, whether we be Jews or Gentiles, whether we be bond or free, and have been all made to drink into one Spirit. Listen to me today. If you are saved, born again by the Spirit of God, you are baptized by the Holy Spirit into that body. In other words, you have the Holy Spirit. And I hear people say, have you received the Holy Spirit yet? If you're saved, you have. And your body becomes the temple of the Holy Spirit. Now we're to yield and be led by the Spirit day by day. We are to be daily filled with the Spirit. Filled with the Spirit. We're to walk in the Spirit. We're to be led by the Spirit. Now, I want you to notice Ephesians 4:15. But speaking truth in love. And oh, it's a serious matter if we don't speak truth in love. May grow up into him in all things which is the head, even Christ, from whom the whole body fitly joined together and compacted by that which every joint supplieth, according to the effectual working in the measure of every part, making the increase of the body unto the edifying of itself in love. For nearly 2,000 years, the Lord Jesus Christ has been building his church. Many believe that his work is now near completion. The completion of the church belongs to unfulfilled prophecy. It is the next future event. The Lord will finish his church according to the plan of God to give his Son a glorious church. Christ always accomplishes perfectly whatever the Father gives him to do. Prophecy reveals his finished work in the church, Ephesians 5:27, that he might present it to himself a glorious church, not having spot or wrinkle or any such thing, but that it should be holy and without blemish. The events which accompany the consummation of the church certainly are wonderful events of unfulfilled prophecy that will be literally fulfilled.
And so the next great event is the coming of the Lord, when the dead in Christ shall be raised first. Then we which are alive and remain shall be caught up together with them in the clouds to meet the Lord in the air. And so shall we ever be with the Lord. And I believe that the Lord may come at any moment. All the signs point to the coming of the Lord. All you have to do is read today's newspapers, headline news, and see Bible prophecy being fulfilled. The days of Noah, the days of Sodom, the days of Lot, apostasy, wickedness, lawlessness, immorality, sexual perversions, all of these things point to one grand event, the coming of the Lord. Are you ready to meet Him? Are you really ready to meet the Lord? This is the most important matter of life, and I want to encourage you to come to the Savior.

0: 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Our United States address, the People's Gospel Hour, Box 55862, Boston, Massachusetts, 02205. 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
2: 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One person is dead after a single vehicle crash in Mount Forest. Emergency services were called to the scene on Highway 6 between Side Road 3 and 4 just before 6 p.m. on Saturday, July 4. Wellington OPP said the vehicle left the roadway and ended up in the ditch. The driver, a 53-year-old from Mount Forest, suffered serious, life-threatening injuries and was pronounced dead on scene. Anyone with information is being asked to contact police. The 2027 International Plowing Match won't be held in Brigden after all. The county has withdrawn its offer to host the event because a mutually beneficial agreement couldn't be reached between the local and provincial plowmen's associations. Lambton Plowmen's Association advisor Douglas Betty says they've decided to withdraw the offer to host the 2027 IPM.
3: It was just a matter of not being able to finalize things, and it is a very large event. It's a multi-million dollar event, very complex, and there needs to be a great deal of planning that takes place ahead of time, and unfortunately, we didn't think that we were in a position to move forward with it at this time.
2: The International Plowing Match hasn't been held in Lambton County since 1991. This year's IPM will be held in Bruce County from September 22nd to the 26th. An Ontario law giving tenants the explicit right to install air conditioning units came into effect this week. The section of a 2023 law allows tenants to install and use a window air conditioner or portable unit if their landlord doesn't supply air conditioning, subject to certain conditions. It's one of a host of regulatory and legal changes that took effect this week, which also includes changes to the landlord and tenant rules that some advocates say make evictions easier and stack the deck against tenants. At the FIFA World Cup, Morocco beat Canada 3-0 and France beat Paraguay 1-0. In Major League Baseball, Toronto lost 11-0 to the Mariners and only got one hit the entire game, and the Tigers beat Texas 3-0. Cloudy today with a chance for rain and thunderstorms and a high of 26. Tonight, cloudy with a chance for showers and a low of 19. Monday, a mix of sun and clouds with a high of 26, falling to a cloudy low of 15 in the evening. It's currently 18 degrees. I'm Jess Monday.
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0: We at the Reform Witness Hour greet you once again in the name of our Savior and Lord, Jesus Christ. It is our sure belief and witness that He is the one sent to reveal and accomplish God's sovereign and gracious redemption of sinners. Each week we bring you this Reformed and Biblical Gospel in the hope that our listeners come to faith and are strengthened in faith in Jesus by God's abundant mercy. We are thankful that you have tuned into our program, and we welcome you warmly. Dear Reform Witness Hour listeners, on our broadcast today, Reverend Aud Spreensma gives us a new lesson on God's everlasting covenant of grace. He does that by having us look at the godly Old Testament saint, Noah. Noah is known, of course, for his building of the ark by faith in the years before the great universal flood. But he is also known for his godly walk with God in the covenant. He lived as God's friend in conscious fellowship with Him. The Bible puts it this way: he walked with God and found grace in His eyes. That's the message Pastor Spreensma brings to us today as he explains the godly walk of Noah and applies it to us today. His message is titled, Finding Grace in the Eyes of the Lord. Let's listen as he takes us to Genesis 6, verse 8.
1: My dear friends, last week we looked at Enoch, and we saw revealed in the life of Enoch a very important concept or principle of the covenant of grace. The covenant is a gracious relationship that God establishes with us in our Lord Jesus Christ. It is a walk with God as friends. This week, we turn to the next chapter of Genesis, Genesis chapter 6. And we read in Genesis 6, verse 8, But Noah found grace in the eyes of the Lord. But Noah found grace in the eyes of the Lord. You'll notice that verse 8 begins with that word, but. That means there is a sharp contrast in our passage. It's a contrast between Noah and the people of his day. We read and God in verse 5 and 6 and 7, And God saw that the wickedness of man was great in the earth, and that every imagination of the thoughts of his heart was only evil continually, and it repented the Lord that he had made man on the earth, and it grieved him at his heart. And the Lord said, I will destroy man whom I have created from the face of the earth, both man and beast and the creeping thing and the fowls of the air, for it repenteth me that I have made them. But Noah found grace in the eyes of the Lord. So as there is a sharp contrast between Noah and the people of his day, there was also a sharp contrast between God's attitude toward Noah and God's attitude to the wicked people of his day. What caused this difference between Noah and the other people? The word is grace. God's grace makes all the difference. God's grace is not to all, but it is a particular grace. Grace to those whom he has chosen in his sovereign purpose in eternity. What a beautiful phrase then is in verse 8. Noah found grace in the eyes of the Lord. That text is probably one of the first verses that our little children learn in Sunday school or catechism. There is no more blessed or significant statement to be made. It is not only the personal history of Noah, but it takes place in history as a whole. Noah found grace in the eyes of the Lord. Eyes are used to see, aren't they? So God sees not only perfectly, but if we look into the eyes of God, they are the windows into his innermost being. If you look into the eyes of another person, you can look there and you can see joy or sorrow. Or you can look into the eyes of a person and you can see pleasure or displeasure. You can look into their eyes and see courage or fear. You can look into their eyes and you see love or bitter hatred. You see delight or anger. You see favor or disfavor. Noah found grace in the eyes of the Lord. The word grace means a favorable attitude. The desire to seek Noah and do him good. The desire to bring him into fellowship with himself and to bless him. Oh, the Lord's eyes reflect perfectly, reveal what is in his heart. But now God's eyes are upon a sinner, huh? Noah was not perfect. He was a sinner. Therefore, grace reveals itself as forgiving sin and delivering from the power of sin. A good term for grace is God's riches at Christ's expense. God is a faithful covenant God. That means he finds grace or he shows grace not dependent upon what we do or will do. And he doesn't change by our actions, but God is unchangeably faithful in his covenant loving kindness and grace. His grace is his desire to bless and to forgive. And that is seen in God's eyes. Seen in God's eyes is his eternal and unchangeable sure mercies. When we read that Noah found grace in the eyes of the Lord, it implies that Noah searched. That tells us something about Noah and his attitude and his walk in this wicked world. He wasn't looking around for his life's purpose in all the things around him or the pleasures of this world or the sin of this world, but rather there was a longing, there was a seeking, there was a searching, there was a desiring to look into God's eyes if there was favor and love and goodness toward him. Noah found what he sought. As he communed with God, he received this revelation. You have found grace in mine eyes. You and I can be sure of that same thing. We can be sure of our election. We can know, we can experience God's grace and favor. We can know that our sins are forgiven, that we have been made righteous, that we have the hope of eternal life. We can have assurance and joy in our life. How? How do we search whether there is grace in the eyes of the Lord? Well, by going to God's word. For God's word is our revelation. Noah didn't have the written word of God yet, but he did have, as it was handed down through the generations, God's revelation of himself and God's own speaking with Noah, telling him what to do. Over against God's wrath and decision to punish, destroy the wicked, we read, but Noah found grace in the eyes of the Lord. And as we read the Old Testament with our New Testament open, we know that we find that grace in the eyes of the Lord through our Lord Jesus Christ, isn't it? Because Jesus Christ came into this world and took our sin and our guilt upon himself. Because in Jesus Christ there is forgiveness of our sins, and not only forgiveness, but a powerful deliverance from the power of sin. Noah found what he sought. He received this revelation. He found grace in the eyes of the Lord. Let's look a little closer at our text. What is the reason that Noah found grace in the eyes of the Lord? And let me say, first of all, negatively, it is not because Noah was better than all the world. There are those today who say that Noah found grace because he was better than the rest of the world. No. He found grace before he was just and perfect and walking in the ways of the Lord. Grace in the eyes of the Lord is not from what Noah does. It is not Noah's goodness and worthiness that earns him God's grace. Noah was not inherently better than the wicked world by nature. He was a child of Adam, born in sin. And later on in our life, we see that sin coming out, don't we? When he becomes a husbandman and plants a vineyard and becomes drunk and stands naked before his sons. We are all sinners. Noah is described as being a just man and perfect in his generations. And Noah walked with God. The word just man means he has a legal standing before God. He does not stand condemned like the world did, but he stands justified. He stands perfect in his generations. That word perfect does not mean that he was without sin, but rather that he was complete, that in his life there was a wholehearted dedication to God. That's another word for sanctified. Noah was different from the wicked generations because he was of the seed of the woman. That is, he was a spiritually saved person, saved not by his own righteous deeds, but saved by God's grace that was upon him. Whatever goodness and righteousness there was, his walking with God is the product, is the fruit of the grace of God. It is not the cause. He walked with God his whole life. His faith and conduct was the product and the fruit of the grace of God. Noah found grace in the eyes of the Lord. Dear listener, God cannot be pleased with anything imperfect, for he is the holy and righteous God. As Amos wrote, can two walk together unless they be agreed? How can the holy God walk and talk and be a friend of you and me who are sinners? And the answer is through blood. The blood of the sacrifices of the Old Testament pointing forward to the blood that would be shed once and for all on Calvary's cross. It is that blood that washes away all of our sins. It is that blood of Jesus Christ that makes us righteous before God. You see, God saw Noah from all eternity with his eyes of love in Jesus Christ. God chose Noah and gave him to Jesus Christ as his Savior before eternity. It is only as Noah stands in Christ that he was perfect before the Lord and therefore the object of his eternal grace. And listener, that is true of you and me. It is only as we stand in Christ, only as we by faith are united to Christ, bound to Christ Jesus, that God sees us perfect before him. We are the objects of his grace. What is the result? Noah appears in the midst of the wickedness of the world as a righteous man who walks with God. Do you see him? He is called to build an ark. What patience. 120 years building that ark. That mammoth thing that would hold the representative of all the creatures of the earth and the church. What patience as he built that ark, and the world laughed and mocked as he built this huge boat there on dry ground when there had never been rain yet, let alone a flood. 120 years of working and preaching to a world that would not listen. As an object of God's grace, Noah received the blessings of patience and faith. Finding grace in the eyes of the Lord is not some kind of a mystical feeling that only some old people can have maybe once in a while in their life. God reveals his grace. God has made it known. Noah knows God's purpose to save him, to bless him. He tastes and sees that God is good. You and I can find grace in the eyes of God when we open up God's word. When God reveals himself to us in his Son, Jesus Christ, how great is the love of God. It's not a mystical feeling. God demonstrated his love, manifested his love in that he gave his only begotten Son to die for us, to save us. So over against the wicked world that God was angry with and condemned to death, stands Noah, who found grace in the eyes of the Lord. The Lord loved Noah, and he determined to save Noah. And Noah was saved through judgment. That is an important concept in the scripture, especially the book of Isaiah. The righteous are saved through judgment. How do you look at the worldwide flood in the days of Noah? Was it a terrible, terrible thing? In one museum, it is called a catastrophe. That is the way to look at it from the wicked world. What a terrible, terrible thing. But you and I, with the eyes of faith in Scripture, behold the flood not as a terrible thing, but a beautiful thing, a good thing, a saving thing. The wicked world was so bent on sin and hatred against God's own that they would kill God's people. How many martyrs were there already? God looks down and beholds Noah, and he says, I'm going to save you. By means of a flood, I'm going to separate you from that wicked world that you're living in, and I'm going to rescue the church by a flood. I'm going to destroy those enemies of the church, and I am going to save you by means of a flood. It is that lively faith that enables Noah to believe God and to build that ark for 120 years. God establishes his covenant with Noah in his generations. We read in Genesis 6, verse 18, but with thee, again that word but, in contrast to the wicked, there's no grace for the wicked, no grace at all. But with thee will I establish my covenant. And thou shalt come into the ark, thou and thy sons and thy wife and thy sons' wives with thee, and of every living thing of all flesh, two of every sort, shalt thou bring into the ark to keep them alive with thee. They shall be male and female. God establishes his covenant with Noah and his generations. Next week, we hopefully will look at Genesis chapter 9, verses 8 through 17, that covenant made with Noah and the whole world that he lives in. But now it's enough to say, God establishes a covenant with Noah. And although that word is the first time used here in Scripture, it's not unknown to Noah. Noah didn't say, what does this mean? He knew that God was his friend, and God made Noah his friend. That covenant was established by God. It is maintained by God, and it is realized over against the wicked, which would seek and their hatred to put Noah to death with his sons. They hated him. Noah has the victory. God saves him by a flood. And beloved, that is the same victory that you and I have also. By God's grace, we live antithetically, that means separated out from the wicked in the world. God has his church. These are evil days of darkness. More and more we find the world that we live in opposed to Christianity. Are they going to overcome us? Are they going to restrict our freedom to preach the gospel of Jesus Christ? Are they going to forbid us to worship? Are they going to put us in jail for witnessing to our neighbors, calling it a hate crime? And the answer is no. God will save us. We can see the judgments coming now already on this world. Isn't just recently this COVID-19 virus a picture of God's judgment on this world? Are not the floods, are not the famines, are not the hurricanes, are not all these tempests God walking in history, bringing his judgment against a sinful world? Is the wicked world going to swallow up the little church? The answer is no. We find in history the realization of God's promise in Genesis 3 verse 15. He would create enmity between the woman and the serpent, and it is the seed of the woman who will crush the head of the serpent. God's grace enables us to believe. God's grace causes us to believe and obey. May the Lord then help us to walk with him, to trust in Christ Jesus, and to willingly live for him. Yes, Noah. And believer, can you put your name in that sentence? Can you put your personal name in there? I have found grace in the eyes of the Lord. I looked into his eyes and I see in Christ Jesus his favor and his love and his mercy, his forgiveness and his deliverance for me. For me to live is Christ. Let us pray. Father in heaven, we thank thee for a Noah who stood out with his family in the midst of a wicked world. We're thankful, Father, for thy grace, a grace revealed to Noah, who likewise is a sinner, but saved by thy grace through the blood that was shed. We are thankful that we know Jesus Christ. We know his blood shed for our sins. So we can look away from ourselves. We can look into thy eyes and find grace. Bless thy people, prosper them, assure us of the victory that is ours in Jesus Christ. Amen.
0: 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Box 1230, Grand Rapids, Michigan, 49501. 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
3: The text for the sermon today is taken from Paul's letter to the Romans, chapter 8 and verse 31. There we read these words, "If God is for us, who can be against us?" May the Lord bless the preaching of His word to our hearts. Dear friends, during a time of conflict, it is of great advantage to have a powerful ally. Imagine a weak little boy in grade school. He's being bullied by some of his peers. But then one day, he befriends the captain of the football team. And one day, as he's being bullied, his friend, the captain of the football team, saw what was going on, and all he had to do was stand beside his little friend, and the bullies disappeared. Well, the same principle is true for the believer in Christ. As believers, we face many enemies: the devil, the world, and our own sinful flesh. But the Bible says that we may rest assured that none of these enemies will be able to overcome us, for we are invincible. No, not in and of ourselves. We are weak and helpless, but we are invincible in God. God, through Christ, is on our side. And this is precisely what the Apostle Paul declares in our text today, Romans 8 and verse 31. I read those words again. Paul asks, "What then shall we say to these things? If God is for us, who can be against us?" Now, this is a rhetorical question, and that means the answer is implied by the question. And the answer to this question is no one and nothing. No one and nothing can prevent the believer in Christ from attaining eternal life, because God is on our side. Now, with this in mind and God's help, let's reflect on the words of our text under this theme, God for us. And we'll consider, first of all, the evidence we have of this, and secondly, the comfort we derive from this. First, then, the evidence we have of this. The words of our text mark the beginning of the final section of Romans chapter 8, which begins here in our text and ends in Romans 8, verse 39. The theme of Romans is that the salvation of the believer is absolutely certain. No one and nothing can prevent God from accomplishing His purposes in and for His people. And in order to drive this point home, the Apostle Paul, in the final verses of this chapter, poses a series of five rhetorical questions. The first question is here in our text: if God is for us, who can be against us? And as we've already seen, the implied answer to that question is no one and nothing. The second question is, He who did not spare His own Son, but delivered Him up for us all, how shall He not with Him also freely give us all things? And the implied answer is, He most certainly will. The third question is, who shall bring a charge against God's elect? And again, the implied answer is no one. The fourth question, who is he who condemns? Again, the implied answer, no one. And the fifth question is, who shall separate us from the love of Christ? And once again, the implied answer is no one. Now the next question, shall tribulation or distress or persecution or famine or nakedness or peril or sword, I take as a further extrapolation of the fifth question. Well, following this, in verses 38 and 39, Paul makes a grand declaration, a summary of everything that he has been arguing so far. He writes, "For I am persuaded that neither death nor life, nor angels, nor principalities, nor powers, nor things present, nor things to come, nor height, nor depth, nor any other created thing shall be able to separate us from the love of God, which is in Christ Jesus our Lord." The point that Paul is making is simply this: nothing and no one will prevent God from accomplishing his saving purposes in and for his people. He will bring every one of them to glory. Not a single one of them will go lost. Well, it's in this context that we find the words of our text. If God is for us, who can be against us? Now, in Handel's Messiah, these words form an aria, which is sung by a soprano or a countertenor. They appear immediately after 1 Corinthians 15, verse 57, where Paul declares, "Thanks be to God, which giveth us the victory through our Lord Jesus Christ," which is sung by the full choir. So after these words of victory, there are words of confidence. If God be for us, who can be against us? Now, the first word in our text is the word if. The word if here is not intended to convey uncertainty, but rather certainty. The sense is since or because. So, since or because God is for us. If we were to rephrase this in the form of a statement, we could say, God is for us. God is on our side. Now, the question is, who is being referred to here? Who are meant by us? On whose side is God on? Well, many people today think that God, if he exists at all, is on the side of the good. That means as long as you don't do anything really bad, as long as you're good and kind to your neighbors, God is on your side. He'll look after you. He'll protect you. He will bless you. Others, professing Christians, think that God is on their side simply because they identify with Christianity. They go to church. They don't go to church or infrequently. They don't especially strive to live a godly life other than to be good and kind to their neighbors. They don't pray or read the Bible except in emergencies. But they claim to be Christians. And they take pride in being a citizen of what they call a Christian nation. And because they belong to a Christian nation, God is on their side. He will automatically favor them and bless them and protect them from their enemies. Dear friends, neither of these views is true. The truth is, God is only on the side of his people. He is only on the side of those who believe in and trust in the Lord Jesus Christ. He is only on the side of his elect. Now, there's a sense in which he is on the side of all those who are members of the covenant of grace, even if they're not believers. He is their God. As God said to Abraham in Genesis 17, "I will be a God to you and to your descendants after you." And when he says to your descendants after you, he means all of them, not just those who are elect, but also the non-elect. And as their God, he promises to bestow on them all the blessings of salvation in the way of personal repentance and faith. But ultimately, in the fullest sense of the term, he is only on the side of his people. Those who have repented of their sins are looking in faith to Christ as the only hope and ground of their salvation and are striving to live a holy life in obedience to the commandments of God. Well, this is clear from the context. Notice how the chapter begins. It begins with Paul declaring that there is no condemnation to who? To those who are in Christ Jesus, who do not walk according to the flesh, but according to the Spirit. Well, who are these people? Who are the people who are walking according to the Spirit? Well, they are believers, of course. These are people who are united to Christ by a true and living faith and therefore are partakers of the Holy Spirit. As members of his body, Paul says they do not walk according to the flesh, but according to the Holy Spirit. That means they hate sin, they flee from sin, and they strive to put it to death in their lives. It also means they're striving to live holy lives before God in obedience to all of His commandments. In fact, when we read the verses that follow, it's clear that this entire chapter, Romans 8, is addressed to believers. And so are the words of our text. When Paul writes, "If God be for us," he's referring to believers. God is on the side of His people. Now, what's the evidence for that statement? How do we know that God really is on the side of His people? Well, we can begin with the immediate context. I'm thinking especially here of verses 28 to 30. Paul writes these well-known words, "And we know that all things work together for good to those who love God, to those who are the called according to His purpose. For whom He foreknew, He also predestined to be conformed to the image of His Son, that He might be the firstborn among many brethren. Moreover, whom He predestined, these He also called. Whom He called, these He also justified. And whom He justified, these He also glorified." Here the Apostle Paul sketches out what is commonly known as the golden chain of salvation that begins with foreknowledge and ends in glorification. And what he's saying is that those whom God foreknew, He ultimately will glorify. And in the meantime, He will work all things together for their good. Well, let me ask you, is that not evidence that God is for us? Or we could refer to the broader context in this chapter. We've already noted how this chapter begins with a grand declaration that there is no condemnation to those who are in Christ Jesus, who do not walk according to the flesh, but according to the Spirit. But following this, Paul describes in verses 2 through 8 how Christ, through the Holy Spirit, sets us free from the law of sin and death and raised us up by the same Spirit to new life in Christ, verses 9 through 11, causing us to become sons of God by faith, verses 12 to 17. And then following that, verses 18 to 30, Paul reminds us that one day believers will be glorified and that until then, the Holy Spirit makes intercession for us with groanings that cannot be uttered. Well, when you think of all that, is that not evidence that God is for us? We could also refer here to the broader context of this epistle. You may remember how this epistle begins back in chapter 1, verses 16 and 17. Paul writes, "I am not ashamed of the gospel of Christ, for it is the power of God to salvation for everyone who believes. For the Jew first, and also for the Greek. For in it the righteousness of God is revealed from faith to faith. As it is written, the just shall live by faith." The apostle here declares the theme of this epistle, which is the gospel which reveals that we can be justified by faith. And he goes on in the following chapters to unpack this. In chapter 1, verse 18 to chapter 3, verse 20, he establishes the need for this salvation, because we're sinners, and we've all sinned and come short of the glory of God. Then starting in chapter 3, verse 21, until chapter 5, verse 20, he establishes the way of this salvation, that we can be justified by faith in Christ. And then in chapters 6 and 7, he describes the transforming power of this salvation. We are raised with Christ to newness of life, even though we still sin. We could sum up these chapters in one simple sentence: God saves sinners. Yes, let me say it again. God saves sinners. That's the theme of chapters 1 through 7 of this epistle. And if God saves sinners, is that not evidence that God is for us? Now, we could also refer to specific events in Scripture. From beginning to end, the message of the Bible is that God is on the side of His people. After Adam and Eve sinned against God in the Garden of Eden, what did God do? Did He destroy them on the spot? He did no such thing. On the contrary, He came to them with a promise that one day the seed of the woman would bruise the head of the serpent. When the people of Israel were languishing in bondage in Egypt, and they cried out to the Lord, did God turn a deaf ear to their cries and leave them there to perish in their misery? Again, He did no such thing. On the contrary, He sent Moses to demand of great Pharaoh that he let them go, and He sent 10 plagues to persuade him to do so. When the people of Israel stood on the threshold of the promised land, did He allow them to be overtaken by the Canaanites, who drove chariots and dwelt in great walled cities and were skilled in the art of warfare? He did not. Instead, he fought for them and caused them to settle in the land. And during the days of King Hezekiah, Jerusalem was surrounded by the Assyrians under Sennacherib. Did he allow them to be overrun? No. Instead, he slew the entire Assyrian army in one night. When the inhabitants of Judah and Jerusalem were carried off into captivity in Babylon, did he leave them there and forget about them? He did not. Instead, 70 years later, he stirred the heart of Cyrus to allow them to return home and even cause him to give them money to rebuild the temple and the city.

We read this: the Lord was with Joseph and gave him favor in the sight of the keeper of the prison. In 2 Kings chapter 6, Elisha's servant looks up and he sees the army of Syria, and he goes to Elisha, and Elisha says to him, "Those who are with us are more than those who are with them." And then he asked the Lord to open his eyes, and he saw horses and chariots of fire on the hillsides all around. In 2 Timothy 4, verse 16 and 17, the Apostle Paul writes, "At my first defense, no one stood with me, but all forsook me." But then he adds this, "But the Lord stood with me and strengthened me." Isaiah 41, verse 10, the Lord says to his people, "Fear not, for I am with you." And in Isaiah 43, verse 2, "When you pass through the fire and the water, I am with you." In Psalm 27, verse 1, David declares, "The Lord is my light and my salvation. Whom shall I fear? The Lord is the strength of my life. Of whom shall I be afraid?" In Psalm 46, verses 1 and 2, "God is a refuge and strength, a very present help in trouble. Therefore we will not fear, even though the earth be removed, and though the mountains be carried into the midst of the sea." The same psalm, verse 7, repeated again in verse 11, "The Lord of hosts is with us. The God of Jacob is our refuge." And of course, we can't help but think here of Psalm 23, verse 4, these well-known words, "Yea, though I walk through the valley of the shadow of death, I will fear no evil." Why not? "For you are with me. Your rod and your staff, they comfort me." So over and over and over again, God assures us that he is with us. Dear friends, do you believe that? Sometimes we can doubt that. I mean, how can we say that God was with David when he fled from Absalom? Or with Jeremiah when he was lowered into the dungeon? Or with Stephen when he was being stoned to death? Or how can we say that he is with us when we're made to endure a painful providence, the death of a loved one, a painful, debilitating, and ultimately fatal disease, or something else? At such times, we tend to ask with the Israelites at Massa and Meribah, "Is the Lord among us or not?" Well, dear friends, he is. I know it doesn't always seem like it. We don't always experience it that way. Sometimes God appears to hide his face from his people. Sometimes he does not appear to be for us at all, but rather against us. Why is that? Well, there could be several reasons. First of all, it's possible we may have unconfessed sin in our lives. Remember, God is holy, and as such, he cannot look upon sin. Instead, when he sees sin, he looks away. Deuteronomy 31, verses 16 to 18, God told Moses that one day the people of Israel would rise and play the harlot with the gods of the foreigners of the land. And when that happened, God said, "Then my anger shall be aroused against them in that day, and I will forsake them, and I will hide my face from them, and they shall be devoured, and many evils and troubles shall befall them, so that they will say in that day, 'Have not these evils come upon us because our God is not among us?' And I will surely hide my face in that day because of all the evil which they have done in that they have turned to other gods." See the point? When God's people sin, he hides his face from them until they repent, at which time he restores them to grace and favor. But secondly, we need to remember that God may be testing us to see if we will continue to trust in him, even though he appears to be far away from us. A good example of this is Job. Satan suggested that the only reason why Job feared God was because God blessed him. But he said, "Take away all that he had, and Job would curse him to his face." And so God allowed Satan to do exactly that. Why? Partly to prove the devil wrong, but also it was a test. A test to see if Job would cling to the Lord even in his darkest moments, which he did. The point is, God does not always appear to be with his people. Sometimes, in fact, he appears to be against them. But, and this is the point that Paul is making in our text, he will never utterly forsake them. He will come through for them no matter what. And that's why Paul could write in Romans 8, verse 28, "And we know that all things work together for good to those who love God, to those who are the called according to his purpose." Paul could say this because he knew that even when it does not look like it, even in the

0: midst of great darkness and overwhelming perplexity, when the questions abound and the doubts arise in our hearts, God is on our side. And you say, how do you explain that? I mean, why would God be on the side of those who are constantly unfaithful to him and who constantly sin against him? There's only one reason. It's because of Christ. God from all eternity promised to give a certain number of people to his Son out of the whole human race. And the Son, in turn, became incarnate, suffered and died to make atonement for their sins. He purchased them for himself, and they are precious to him. And as such, he will never let them go. On the contrary, he will preserve them, he will love them, and ultimately bring every single one of them to glory. Oh, dear friends, do you see what a blessing it is to be in Christ? If we are in Christ, we have God on our side. Now, needless to say, to have God on our side is a great comfort, and that brings us to our second point. What is the comfort of knowing that God is on our side? Well, Paul gives the answer. No one and nothing can harm us. He writes, if God is for us, who can be against us? And as I mentioned earlier, that's a rhetorical question, meaning the answer is implied. And in this case, the answer is nothing and no one. Nothing and no one can successfully oppose us. Through Christ, we can and will overcome all of our enemies. Well, who are these enemies? Well, the scriptures teach that we have three main enemies. The first is the devil. The Apostle Paul speaks of that in Ephesians chapter 6, verses 11 and 12. And Paul writes, put on the whole armor of God, that you may be able to stand against the wiles of the devil. For we do not wrestle against flesh and blood, but against principalities, against powers, against the rulers of the darkness of this age, against spiritual hosts of wickedness in the heavenly places. Paul here says that the devil goes about, like a roaring lion seeking whom he may devour. And many times he succeeds. Think, for example, of David, who committed adultery with Bathsheba and then arranged for the murder of her husband Uriah. Or think of Peter, who denied the Lord three times with cursing and swearing. Oh yes, the devil is a constant and powerful enemy of God's people. Another great enemy is the world. The world in its fallen state hates God and it hates his people. Whenever the church and the world come into contact with each other, there's conflict. And we see evidence of that all around us, here at home, but especially in countries where Christians are being persecuted for their faith. And Jesus told us that this would be the case. In John 15, verses 18 and 19, Jesus said to his disciples, if the world hates you, you know that it hated me before it hated you. If you were of the world would love its own. Yet because you are not of the world, but I chose you out of the world, therefore the world hates you. The world hates God and his people. Such was the case from the beginning of time, and such will be the case to the end of time. The third great enemy of God's people is our own sinful flesh, or what the apostle calls our old man. The apostle Paul speaks of that in the previous chapter in Romans chapter 7. He speaks there of a battle raging inside of him between the old man on the one hand and the new man on the other. The new man, he says, wants to do that which is pleasing to the Lord, but the old man wants to do that which is pleasing to the flesh. And this conflict between the old and the new man is so strong that Paul cries out at the end of this chapter, O wretched man that I am, who will deliver me from this body of death? Now there are those who teach that what Paul is describing here is his experience before his conversion. But that's not true. He's describing here the experience of a mature believer. You see, believers are not perfect. The old man still lives in them. All believers struggle against their own sinful flesh, and they will continue to do so until they are in glory. The point is, the believer faces and will always face opposition in this life from the devil, from the world, and from our own sinful flesh. But here's the thing. God is for us. And because God is for us, who can be against us? No one. Nothing. These great enemies, the devil, the world, and our own sinful flesh, as powerful as they are, they will not and cannot overcome us. Instead, we shall overcome them. You say, how? Well, by our own strength? Not at all. Because we have no strength in and of ourselves. In fact, in and of ourselves, we could not stand before these enemies even for a moment. No, the only way we can stand before our enemies is by the grace and power of God working in us by His Holy Spirit. But dear friends, this is only possible when we're in Christ. And so I have to ask you, as I bring the sermon to a close, are you in Christ? If not, I have to tell you, God is not for you. He's against you. And He will be against you to all eternity unless you repent and believe the gospel. Since that is so, I urge you to believe on Him. Look to Him as the only hope and ground of your salvation. For when you look to Him, you will have God on your side. And when you have God on your side, then nothing, absolutely nothing and no one can be against you. Amen. Dear friends, it's our great joy and privilege to be able to preach to you the Word of God every Sunday on this station. If you are blessed by or have a comment on the message you've heard today, we'd very much appreciate hearing from you. May I please ask you to write us a short note if you appreciate this ministry? It's very important for us to know if people are listening so that we can be wise in terms of how to allocate the resources that the Lord has given to us. Our mailing address is Banner of Truth, 3386 Mount Lehman Road. Lehman is spelled L-E-H-M-A-N, and that's in Abbotsford, British Columbia, V4X2M9. 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
4: 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A 53-year-old is dead after a single vehicle crash in Mount Forest on Saturday. Emergency services were called to the scene on Highway 6 between Side Road 3 and Side Road 4 just before 6 p.m. Wellington OPP say that the vehicle left the roadway and ended up in the ditch. The driver suffered life-threatening injuries and was pronounced dead on scene. Anyone with information is asked to contact police. Despite a year of planning, the 2027 International Plowing Match in Rural Expo will no longer be held in Brigden. Lambton Plowman's Association advisor Douglas Betty says they've decided to withdraw the offer.
5: Unfortunately, we were unable to successfully negotiate and finalize a hosting agreement that was mutually beneficial for both the Ontario Plowman's Association and the local association. We decided it was in everyone's best interest to conclude the discussions and allow time for the provincial event organizers to discuss alternative host sites.
4: He admits it's disappointing, calling the multi-million-dollar event very complex and something that takes a lot of time. The International Plowing Match hasn't been held in Lambton County since 1991. This year's IPM will be held in Bruce County from September 22nd to the 26th. Thousands remain without power in the province following intense storms. Hydro One, Ontario's power utility, said crews are working as safely and as quickly as possible to fix service after several rounds of thunderstorms since Canada Day. Environment Canada said strong winds accompanying the thunderstorms uprooted many trees across the province, knocking down power lines. At the FIFA World Cup, Morocco beat Canada 3-0 and France beat Paraguay 1-0. In Major League Baseball, the Toronto Blue Jays lost 11-0 to the Mariners and only got one hit the entire game, and the Tigers beat Texas 3-0. Cloudy today with a chance of rain and thunderstorms with a high of 26. Tonight, cloudy with a chance for showers and a low of 19. Monday, a mix of sun and clouds with a high of 26, falling to a cloudy low of 15 in the evening. It's currently 19 degrees. I'm Jess Monday.
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1: Happy Canada Day, everyone. It's Lisa Thompson, your member of provincial parliament for the amazing riding of Huron-Bruce. 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

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And after all these years, I find I've just been wasting my time. 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
2: Cloudy today with a chance for rain and thunderstorms and a high of 26. Tonight, cloudy with a chance for showers and a low of 19. Monday, a mix of sun and clouds with a high of 26, falling to a cloudy low of 15 in the evening. Tuesday, a mix of sun and clouds with a high of 28, going down to a low of 16 with some cloudy periods overnight.
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0: I'm gonna stare at you a while. You know I can't sleep. So won't you bear with me a while? We've gotta all stick together, or else I'll lose my mind. I've got a feeling she'll be gone a long, long time.
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3: 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One person is dead after a single vehicle crash in Mount Forest. Emergency services were called to the scene on Highway 6 between Side Road 3 and Side Road 4 just before 6 p.m. on Saturday. Wellington OPP say the vehicle left the roadway and ended up in the ditch. The driver, a 53-year-old from Mount Forest, suffered serious life-threatening injuries and was pronounced dead at the scene. Anyone with information is asked to contact police. The 2027 International Plowing Match won't be held in Brighton after all. The county has withdrawn its offer to host the event because a mutually beneficial agreement couldn't be reached between the local and provincial plowmen's associations. Lambton Plowmen's Association advisor Douglas Betty says they've decided to withdraw the offer to host the 2027 IPM.
4: It was just a matter of not being able to finalize things, and it is a very large event. It's a multi-million dollar event, very complex, and there needs to be a great deal of planning that takes place ahead of time, and unfortunately, we didn't think that we were in a position to move forward with it at this time.
3: The International Plowing Match hasn't been held in Lambton County since 1991. This year's IPM will be held in Bruce County from September 22nd till the 26th. Thousands remain without power in the province following intense storms. Hydro One, the province's power utility, says crews are working as safely and as quickly as possible to fix service after several rounds of thunderstorms since Canada Day. Environment Canada say that strong winds accompanying the storms uprooted many trees across Ontario and southern Quebec, knocking down power lines. At the FIFA World Cup, Morocco beat Canada 3-0 and France beat Paraguay 1-0. In Major League Baseball, the Toronto Blue Jays lost 11-0 to the Mariners and the Tigers beat Texas 3-0. Cloudy today with a chance for rain and thunderstorms and a high of 26. Tonight, cloudy with a chance for showers and a low of 19. Monday, a mix of sun and clouds with a high of 26, falling to a cloudy low of 15 in the evening. It's currently 20 degrees. I'm Jess Monday.
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6: Yeah, Breaker 19, this here's a rubber duck. You got a copy on me, Big Ben, come on. Yeah, 10-4, Big Ben, for sure, for sure. By golly, it's clean, clear to Flagtown, come on. Yeah, it's a big 10-4 there, Big Ben. Yeah, we definitely got the front door, good buddy. Mercy sakes alive, looks like we've got us a convoy.
7: It was the dark of the moon on the 6th of June in a Kenworth pulling logs. Cab over Pete with a reefer on and a Jimmy hauling hogs. We is heading for Bear on I-10 about a mile out of Shaky Town. I says, Pigpen, this here's a rubber duck, and I'm about to put the hammer down.

0: Good, 10-4, about 5 miles or so. 10, roger, them hogs is getting intense up here.
1: By the time we got into Tulsa Town, we had 85 trucks in all. But they's a roadblock up on the Cloverleaf, and them bears was wall to wall. Yeah, them Smokies as thick as bugs on a bumper. They even had a bear in the air. I says, calling all trucks, this here's the duck. We about to go

0: negatory, Big Ben. 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Mercy sakes, you better back off another 10.
1: Well, we rolled up Interstate 44 like a rocket sled on rails. We tore up all of our swindle sheets and left them setting on the scales. By the time we hit that shy town, them bears was getting smart. They'd brought up some reinforcements from the Illinois National Guard. There's armored cars and tanks and jeeps and rigs of every size. Yeah, them chicken coops was full of bears and choppers filled the skies. Well, we shot the line, we went for broke with 1,000 screaming trucks and 11 long-haired friends of Jesus in a chartreuse microbus.
0: Duck to Sodbuster, come on there, yeah. 10-4, Sodbuster, listen, you want to put that microbus in behind that suicide jockey? Yeah, he's hauling dynamite and he needs all the help he can get.
1: Well, we laid a strip for the Jersey Shore and prepared to cross the line. I could see the bridge was lined with bears, but it didn't have a doggone dime. I says, Pigpen, this here's a rubber duck. We just ain't going to pay no toll. So we crashed the gate doing 98. I says, let them truckers roll 10-4.

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4: Cloudy today with a chance for rain and thunderstorms and a high of 26. Tonight, cloudy with a chance for showers and a low of 19. Monday, a mix of sun and clouds with a high of 26, falling to a cloudy low of 15 in the evening. Tuesday, a mix of sun and clouds with a high of 28, going down to a low of 16 with some cloudy periods overnight.
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2: Cloudy today with a chance for rain and thunderstorms and a high of 26. Tonight, cloudy with a chance for showers and a low of 19. Monday, a mix of sun and clouds with a high of 26, falling to a cloudy low of 15 in the evening. Tuesday, a mix of sun and clouds with a high of 28, going down to a low of 16 with some cloudy periods overnight.
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2: Hi, it's Caleb Martin in the Summer Cruiser. 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
1: 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A 53-year-old is dead after a single-vehicle crash on Saturday in Mount Forest. Emergency crews were called to the scene on Highway 6 between Side Road 3 and 4 just before 6 p.m. Wellington OPP said that a vehicle left the roadway and ended up in a ditch. The driver suffered serious life-threatening injuries and was pronounced dead at the scene. Anyone with information is asked to contact police. An Ontario law giving tenants the explicit right to install air conditioning units came into effect this week. The section of a 2023 law allows tenants to install and use a window air conditioner or portable unit if their landlord doesn't supply air conditioning, subject to certain conditions. It is one of a host of regulatory and legal changes that took effect this week, which also include changes to landlord and tenant rules that some advocates say make evictions easier and stack the deck against tenants. The municipality of Kincardine is developing a new tourism strategy, and it wants to hear from residents, visitors, and businesses. The new survey will take about 10 minutes to complete, as the consultants want to learn what makes Kincardine special, what opportunities exist for improvement, and how they can continue to build a strong and sustainable tourism sector for the future. According to the municipality, over 800 jobs are currently supported by businesses with Kincardine's tourism sector. The survey can be filled out online or in person at the Municipal Administration Center or the Welcome Center. At the FIFA World Cup, Brazil faces Norway at 4 and Mexico is up against England at 8. In Major League Baseball, Detroit plays Texas at 3 and the Blue Jays face Seattle at 5. Cloudy today with a chance for rain and thunderstorms with a high of 26. Tonight, cloudy with a chance for showers and a low of 19. Monday, a mix of sun and clouds with a high of 26, falling to a cloudy low of 15 in the evening. Tuesday, a mix of sun and clouds with a high of 28, going down to a low of 16 with some cloudy periods overnight. It's currently 24 degrees. I'm Jess Monday.
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2: Cloudy today with a chance for rain and thunderstorms and a high of 26. Tonight, cloudy with a chance for showers and a low of 19. Monday, a mix of sun and clouds with a high of 26, falling to a cloudy low of 15 in the evening. Tuesday, a mix of sun and clouds with a high of 28, going down to a low of 16 with some cloudy periods overnight.
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perfect country and western song. I wrote him back a letter and I told him it was not the perfect country and western song because he hadn't said anything at all about mama or trains or trucks or prison or getting drunk. Well, he sat down and wrote another verse to the song.

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2: Cloudy today with a chance for rain and thunderstorms and a high of 26. Tonight, cloudy with a chance for showers and a low of 19. Monday, a mix of sun and clouds with a high of 26, falling to a cloudy low of 15 in the evening. Tuesday, a mix of sun and clouds with a high of 28, going down to a low of 16 with some cloudy periods overnight.
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5: Cloudy today with a chance for rain and thunderstorms and a high of 26. Tonight, cloudy with a chance for showers and a low of 19. Monday, a mix of sun and clouds with a high of 26, falling to a cloudy low of 15 in the evening. Tuesday, a mix of sun and clouds with a high of 28, going down to a low of 16 with some cloudy periods overnight.
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3: Cloudy today with a chance for rain and thunderstorms and a high of 26. Tonight, cloudy with a chance for showers and a low of 19. Monday, a mix of sun and clouds with a high of 26, falling to a cloudy low of 15 in the evening. Tuesday, a mix of sun and clouds with a high of 28, going down to a low of 16 with some cloudy periods overnight.
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4: Cloudy today with a chance for rain and thunderstorms and a high of 26. Tonight, cloudy with a chance for showers and a low of 19. Monday, a mix of sun and clouds with a high of 26, falling to a cloudy low of 15 in the evening. Tuesday, a mix of sun and clouds with a high of 28, going down to a low of 16 with some cloudy periods overnight.
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3: Happy Canada Day, everyone. It's Lisa Thompson, your member of Provincial Parliament for the amazing riding of Huron-Bruce. And I'm wishing you all a wonderful Canada Day as you get together with family and friends to celebrate the true North strong and free. I encourage you to embrace the community activities and events that have been planned. And on behalf of my family and constituency team, I would like to wish you a wonderful, happy, and safe Canada Day.
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9: Cloudy today with a chance for rain and thunderstorms. Tonight, cloudy with a chance for showers and a low of 19. Monday, a mix of sun and clouds with a high of 26, falling to a cloudy low of 15 in the evening. Tuesday, a mix of sun and clouds with a high of 28, going down to a low of 16 with some cloudy periods overnight.
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7: Cloudy today with a chance for rain and thunderstorms. Tonight, cloudy with a chance for showers and a low of 19. Monday, a mix of sun and clouds with a high of 26, falling to a cloudy low of 15 in the evening. Tuesday, a mix of sun and clouds with a high of 28, going down to a low of 16 with some cloudy periods overnight.
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